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3: Taming the Beast for Focus on Women. This is April. I'll explain in a minute. I see you so angry, you want to scream. Literally seeing red. Yes, your beast is loose. But before we deliver our message of where to go and how to get there, I beg you to step back, close your eyes, and breathe.

but preferably blue or green. This exercise immediately calms us. While it won't erase the anger, it will temper it, creating space for us to tame that raging beast, because nothing good comes out of reactionary rage. When we're beyond angry, adrenaline and cortisol race through our bodies, making it difficult to think critically, strategically, or even listen. So get in control. You need to breathe, stretch, and focus. Deep breathing slows our heart rates and lowers our blood pressure, allowing blood to flow back to our brain. Stretching releases the physical tension triggered by the adrenaline, and focusing on blue or green invites feelings of serenity, calmness, rebirth, and growth. Let's learn how to tame the beast. For Focus on Women, this is April.

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3: Celebrating Black history.
4: This Black history, we're proud to remember two history-making women, Gwendolyn Brooks and Emma Clarissa Clement. Brooks became the first African-American woman to win the Pulitzer Prize for Poetry in 1950. And Clemens became the first African-American woman named Mother of the Year in 1946.

people. Our weight is literally killing us. Those extra pounds not only increase the likelihood of developing hypertension, diabetes, or cardiovascular disease, but also contribute to joint pain, back pain, and sleep issues. With growing uncertainties regarding our healthcare coverage, now more than ever, we need to control what we can to prepare for the future. Aside from diet, movement is very much in our control. 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So let's change what we can to prepare for the future.

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0: Good evening. 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
2: I'm Ed Gray. 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

fighting for fame. That's why we all the GOAT. If you old and you dope, my you the GOAT. If you ain't dying, you'll get told, my you the GOAT. You made it out the streets, my you the GOAT.

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2: It's 44 degrees.
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1: This is a love that withstands time, space, and matter forever. 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
5: This is Ed Gray. The president just announced plans to label Antifa a major terrorist organization. But here's the truth you won't hear in the headlines. Antifa means anti-fascism and anti-authoritarianism. It's not one organization, no headquarters, no membership, no central leadership. It's an idea, not an institution. We've seen this playbook before. In the McCarthy era, people were falsely labeled communists and destroyed by accusation. In the civil rights movement, Dr. King was wiretapped and harassed, thrown into the cesspool of communism, a label he had nothing to do with. Prophetic discernment says this new label is preemptive, a move to silence voices before they can call out authoritarianism. I'm Ed Gray. Elevate your thoughts and rise.
6: It's 42 degrees.
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8: Hey, you guys. 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

0: 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It's your guy, DJ Top Notch. 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
2: Okay, you guys, so we're inside the 3 o'clock hour, and on this 6th day of October, I took a little slip and dip over to the National Day calendar to find out what's going on today. So check this out. Did you know that October 6th is National Taco Day? And then also today is National German-American Day. It is National Coaches Day, as well as National Orange Wine Day. It is National Noodle Day. And it is National Fruit at Work Day. It is National Mad Hatter Day, as well as National Plus Size Appreciation Day, and it is National Physician Assistance Day. There you go. That's just a few things that's going on today on this 6th day of October, brought to you from the National Day Calendar, where we celebrate every day. Let me get back to celebrating you by playing some more great music. We got a lot in store. Genevieve is coming up next with Head Over Heels, followed by Brian Barnes with I'd Rather Pretend. Protege coming up also with Goddess featuring Sincere. So keep those radios locked in.

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1: Unfortunately, it's a fact that black people are twice as likely to suffer from chronic diseases than white people. It's also a fact that we face more barriers to healthcare. In essence, we're twice as likely to suffer from prolonged ailments that require more healthcare and medicine, which are both costly. And we're less likely to be able to access that healthcare, which can cause us to get sicker. While we can't immediately change the barriers to healthcare, we do have an opportunity to control our lifestyle choices to improve our overall health. And by deliberately focusing on certain lifestyle choices, day by day, inch by inch, we can make improvements in our health that will better prepare us to survive the barriers we're facing.

0: Hello, I'm Maurice Sain, Police Chief with Muskegon Heights Police Department, reminding you not to drink and drive and do not operate a motor vehicle under the influence.
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3: 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They are a proud supporter of 103.7 The Beat. You guys good? I hope so. We are flowing through this wonderful night of overnight jams on this terrific Tuesday, October 6th. Keep your radios locked in. 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
1: Happy birthday shout out going out to my wonderful Libras celebrating their birthdays today. It is October 6th. If it's your birthday, happy birthday to you. I'm understanding that being a Libra born today, that you are well known for your sensitivity and thoughtfulness. You're very considerate and always take the needs of others into mind, sometimes even more than your own needs. You always offer an understanding ear to friends and family members that turn to you with your their problems. Now, in true selfless fashion, you are one of those rare individuals who would honestly give the shirt off of their back to help another human being. Oh my God, great qualities to have. Happy, happy birthday to you. I want to start off by giving a big, huge, happy shout out, birthday shout out to my wonderful twin brother and sister, Philip and Phyllis. Happy, happy birthday from your little sister. All right. And also, you got some other celebrities you are sharing your day with. In fact, basketball player Bronny James is 21. Also, rapper Hedy One is 31 years old today. And then also, we do have TV actor Rashawn Fagan, who is 34. We also have football player Trevor Lawrence, who is 26. And then we also have movie actress Vanessa Ann Williams, who is 21. And then also we have TV actor Jeremy Sisto, who is 51 also. And then lastly, we do have TikTok star Junior Barajas, who is 19 years old today. And then also TV actress Karima Westbrook. She is 47. Happy birthday to each and every one of you celebrating your birthdays today. For a happy birthday shout out, call up to the beat, area code 231-722-8338. Your birthday song today is 21 Savage, I Wish, featuring Juwan Harris. So enjoy your amazing day and keep it locked right here to 103.7 The Beat.

The Power of Forgiveness. For Focus on Women, this is April. I'll explain in a minute. Anger is a natural biological response to threats. It helps us defend ourselves. When we all have been pushed, it's anger that motivates us to push back, defending our bodies, minds, and souls. How we engage in defense is, yes, a topic for another day. But today, let's talk about forgiveness, and that's how we heal after defending ourselves. When we are harmed physically, mentally, or emotionally, we often hold on to anger and resentment long after the encounter is over. Our hatred and malice towards a person or situation becomes the scab to our wound. And just like with physical scabs, once the wound heals and the scab dissipates, the severity of the remaining scar depends on how much we picked at that scab. Picking at the scab of anger can trigger long-term negative feelings towards that person. The resulting scar is evident whenever the person is with us physically or mentally. And that's got to stop. Giving our power to someone who's harmed us is self-destructive. So instead, practice forgiveness. Forgiveness doesn't mean to forget. It doesn't require us to be besties. Instead, it allows us to see the person and situation for who and what it was and intentionally decide to release. For Focus on Women, this is April.

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2: 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Maybe inside the next hour and the last hour of this particular night of Overnight Jams. 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
6: What's up, Muskegon? It's your girl, Jillian.

Who doesn't love a little pasta with Darling Nikki? And before that, Who Doesn't Want Chris Brown Around? Featuring Bryson Tiller with It Depends. Okay, and before that, what about Coco Jones with Love Me Through? And before that, at the top of the hour, Christopher Williams with I Talk to Myself. Now that's how we stepped into the 5 o'clock hour, jamming. Good morning once again, you guys, on this terrific Tuesday. It's your girl, Miss Nisa here. I know that some of you may be up getting ready for work. If you're not already on your way to work, you could already be at work getting ready to get off of work. You could be getting up going to school, you know. You could be just up and about or just chilling. But you got your radios locked in right here, and that's just right where you need to be. Continue to keep your radios locked in. We're going to get into some more great music as well as the weather forecast for the Muskegon and surrounding areas. I mean, this weather has been absolutely amazing. So you guys stay tuned. All right, we're going to finish up this last hour of this particular night.

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1: Okay, Muskegon and surrounding areas, let's get ready to enjoy some more great weather. On this terrific Tuesday, October 6th, looks like temperatures is going to be a high of 65 and a low of 57. Abundant sunshine and breezy, a little bit breezy this afternoon with wind gusts about 31 miles per hour, cooling down to 57 degrees later on this evening, where it's going to be partly cloudy with wind gusts about 29 miles per hour. I have that sun rising this morning at 7:48 a.m. It's going to be setting this evening at 7:18 p.m. That is your weather forecast for the Muskegon and surrounding areas, brought to you from AccuWeather via me, your girl Miss Niecy, right here on the People Station 103.7 The Beat. More music coming up just around the corner. Got about 30 more minutes left with one another, so you know me, I'm not going to waste any time. Here's Music Soulchild with Just Friends and Bruno Mars with Something Serious.

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1: I'm Ed Gray. We live in a world where everyone wants to win, but few are willing to do what winning requires. 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Life doesn't reward wishes. It rewards consistent action. 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I'm Ed Gray. 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
4: 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The state had him committed to an insane asylum.
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today because we are going to make it a great day. Let's do that. 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All right. 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Got some great things that's coming up later on in the week. I'll share later on in the week. But for right now, no matter what you do today, I want you to keep your radios locked in right here to the People Station, 103.7 The Beat, because it's the only radio station that you need to be locked into 24/7, 365. I'm leaving you this morning with music from Jamal Roberts, Nothing Compares. 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Good morning.

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1: Sean asked me, why would I deny buying my son some $300 Jordans? 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I'm not buying my child no $300 sneakers. We're going to talk about it coming up next, y'all. You don't want to miss this conversation.
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1: Mo guest starring on the BJ Murphy Show today. You know, I really feel sorry for the sisters when they find out that somebody that they like is really not interested in them, Mo. Because a lot of women, they want a man so bad, they will actually fall for that, hoping that it's not what they already know it is. You know what I'm saying? When men call you late at night, and you know, you can hear it in their voice, they up to no good. And they get caught up, feelings right. Get hurt. Now you're angry. Now you went out, got some long eyelashes, and you got the long fingernails and stuff. And now you're trying to attract the wrong kind of dude. And, you know, it just never works out like you want it to.
2: And, you know, a lot of that, BJ, is and why we got to talk about lashes. Sis, rock your lashes. Rock your nails. 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If that's what makes you comfortable and your man like it, do it. But I will say this. When people heal, when men or women, when they finally heal,

0: 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But until you are broken and you're not healed, until you just really face that, you're going to keep getting those same demons will keep coming. You will continue to attract the same demons. Right. You got to heal.
1: 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That's good. That's good advice, Mom.
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1: I'm Ed Gray. Life will always offer you two paths, the easy road or the narrow road. The easy road is crowded, filled with shortcuts, comfort zones, and excuses. The narrow road requires focus, endurance, and courage. Few people take it because it feels harder at first. But here's the truth. The narrow road leads to growth, clarity, and success. The easy road, it often ends in regret. Your destiny isn't found in shortcuts. It's found in the steady steps that no one else is willing to take. So today, ask yourself, which road are you choosing? The one that's popular or the one that leads to a life of purpose? I'm Ed Gray. 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

0: I'm Bree Wood with BIN News Now. Former FTC Chair Lena Khan says artificial intelligence companies should not be allowed to police themselves.
1: We've seen just innumerable harms come from the unchecked domination of these big tech companies.
0: Our comments come after President Trump met with top AI executives at the White House, where leaders discussed self-regulation and government oversight. DaVinci is facing backlash over comments made on Cam Newton's podcast. The BMF actor suggested people focus less

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10: So, Sean, I know you're not a pet lover, and I know you're not happy about pets being left at airports around the country, because that's what people are doing. They're leaving their pets at the airport. Abandoning them. I mean, this story is crazy. Thousands of pets across the country are being left at airports.
11: You know, BJ, I'm not a pet lover, but I don't want anyone to mistreat them.
10: Right.
11: You know, that's awful.
10: I think it's too much trouble even trying to, you know, travel with your pet. You know, you got to get the cage and the dog got to be in the bottom of the airplane. I mean, I think it's like torture for an animal to be in an airplane, all that, the baggage and all that stuff. I mean, this is too much, traveling with a pet.
11: And then you got people living in apartments with two and three dogs and cats. Like, my God. Sometimes they can open their doors and you can smell that smell. Leave them at the airport. I take it back. Leave them. Just leave them there.
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3: The Table of Politics. Are you present? This is April for Focus on Women. I'll be right back. We've heard the excuses for not voting. You know them well. My vote doesn't matter. I have to work. I don't know who's running, or no one has come by my house or community, so we don't matter. To all those excuses and the many others I haven't listed, well, that's bull. More importantly, it's a prime example of not being at the table. And we all know if we aren't at the table, then we're on the menu. As our rights slowly erode, police killing black and brown people with little consequence, access to procedures that ensure our rights as women to choose what happens with our bodies, affordable health care, access to education for our kids. These are just a few examples of how the political machine is chipping away at institutions we assumed were cemented in our society. With these slow creeping intrusions into our way of life, how can we continue not to be at the table? Instead of waiting for those in power to offer us accommodation, we have a responsibility to demand it. And the only way to make such a demand is to vote. Vote for your local candidates, your national candidates. Heck, become a candidate. We are responsible for our own governance, which demands participation. So being at the table is the only way to ensure you're not on the menu. For Focus on Women, this is April.
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0: I'm Bree Wood with BIN News Now. The attorney for the woman at the center of the Cornell University sexual assault case is accusing investigators of a cover-up.
1: I'm not a person who believes in cover-ups, but in this case, I feel like there really was a cover-up, and I was surprised.
0: Appearing on CNN's State of the Union, Thomas Giuffre claimed his client's statement that she was raped was omitted from police reports. Former Vernon AME Church pastor Keith Rydell Mays Sr. has pleaded guilty to bank fraud and tax evasion. Prosecutors say he diverted more than $500,000 in church funds for gambling, personal expenses, and firearms purchases. The historic church is located in Tulsa, Oklahoma's Greenwood District, and Mays has agreed to repay the church and the IRS. And a recall of frozen organic berries sold at Walmart and Trader Joe's has been expanded over possible E. coli 0145 contamination. Consumers are urged to check the lot codes and return affected products for a refund. Get BIN News Now on demand 24/7 on the iHeartRadio app.
2: Did you know over 70% of students witness bullying in their schools? 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
1: What do y'all think about just the relaxed attitude of how women walk out of the house now with yoga pants on? Some people call them cake lifters, these transparent leggings that just show all the curves of your body. You don't even wear a sweater or a sweatshirt to cover your backside now. You just walk out and everything all out exposed. And I think y'all are playing yourself. 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What about our nieces? What are we doing, ladies? 888-370-9390. 888-370-9390. I may be the only man in America that got a problem with it. But I know if you're a father, you don't want your daughter walking out with no cake lifters on, them transparent leggings that show all your daughter's backside. Hey, call me. Let's talk about it. We're going to have a conversation about that coming up with Sean in just a minute. Don't go nowhere.
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1: Interesting conversation Sean and I are about to have about mandatory DNA testing at birth to stop paternity fraud. I'd never heard that term before. And this gentleman was asked a question. I want y'all to listen to how he explains this, how men have been used by, you know, it may not be your baby brother. So listen to this, y'all.
2: Are you for mandatory DNA testing at birth?
3: I am absolutely on record as saying that if we want to prevent the problem of having men challenge paternity later down the road, is then let's apply a proactive solution. Automatic DNA testing at birth would work to help two things. One, we would assure that the right parents were named on the birth certificate. Two, it would stop paternity fraud.
4: So you want DNA testing to be a part of your delivery kit?
1: Hey, you know, hey, you need it. You know, Maury Povich taught us that.
4: What would Maury do?
1: Hey, look, if you're out here living this lifestyle and think of how embarrassing that is, that you don't know who the father of your child is because of the lifestyle that you lead.
4: That happens. That's a possibility. But the other possibility could be that maybe the woman is picking the best choice. If I got to pick between Denzel Washington and Ned DeWino, Denzel going to get it.
1: So that means that you're sleeping with Ned DeWino and a person like a high-value man like Denzel Washington. What's wrong with
4: him? I'm just giving a comparison.
1: Look, this is a woman issue. Women pick the wrong men to sleep with. And if you're telling me when we get to the hospital and you have the baby and we don't know who the father is, that's a problem.
4: And you're piggybacking off of what I just said. Maybe the woman picks the best choice. You understand what I'm saying? I'm not saying that it's right, and I can get his point, perhaps, you know?
1: We're coming from different angles. Okay, are you sleeping with so many people that you don't know who the father is? You don't think that's a problem?
4: What if it's two people? Is that so many people?
1: How about just making the best choice in a long, committed relationship? I'm sick of this stuff of us justifying all this ghetto mess that's happening in our community.
4: First of all, stop saying ghetto.
1: It is.
4: When you say ghetto, you're talking about black people.
1: I'm talking about us. We are doing that.
4: Don't talk about us because it don't just happen to us.
1: Sean, I'm talking about what's going on with us. I don't care what's going on in other communities. I'm talking about us and our children.
4: Don't act like that. This is just a slight against us, BJ. I'm saying that I understand what you're saying, that, you know, you're sleeping because, you know, you're the moral police because you do everything right. You and Obama.
1: No, I don't.
4: Okay, I get it. You know what I'm saying?
1: But somebody got to lift up the standard. Y'all just throw it on the ground. I'm trying to hold the standard up. I'm trying to keep the flag from dragging on the ground.
4: BJ, okay. I mean, I can see your point of view. I can see that gentleman's point of view. But sometimes, if I got to pick between you and Ned DeWino, Ned DeWino going to get it. It's his baby. It ain't going to be yours.
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0: I'm Bree Wood with BIN News Now. The attorney for the woman at the center of the Cornell University sexual assault case is accusing investigators of a cover-up.
1: I'm not a person who believes in cover-ups, but in this case, I feel like there really was a cover-up, and I was surprised.
0: Appearing on CNN's State of the Union, Thomas Giuffre claimed his client's statement that she was raped was omitted from police reports. Former Vernon AME Church pastor Keith Rydell Mays Sr. has pleaded guilty to bank fraud and tax evasion. Prosecutors say he diverted more than $500,000 in church funds for gambling, personal expenses, and firearms purchases. The historic church is located in Tulsa, Oklahoma's Greenwood District, and Mays has agreed to repay the church and the IRS. And a recall of frozen organic berries sold at Walmart and Trader Joe's has been expanded over possible E. coli O145 contamination. Consumers are urged to check the lot codes and return affected products for a refund. Get BIN News Now on demand 24/7 on the iHeartRadio app.
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1: All right, y'all, I'm looking forward to what you got to say about what we're talking about today. You can call me right now at 704-755-7976. That is 704-755-7976. 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
1: If you're a person who wakes up in the morning and says, I hate my job, I don't like my life, clinical therapist Shante Vines is going to be here to talk about that.
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1: Fast food costs too much. You crazy.
2: Inflation.
1: Yeah.
2: And why? 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
1: I mean, even getting a salad at your favorite chicken restaurant, you're coming out of there paying $8 for a salad.
2: Who can afford it? It's just unreal.
1: So I go back to my old staple. I know you want to clown me every time I talk about it. But you're going to have to stop going to these fast food restaurants and eat maybe one or two things that you like that are inexpensive to make. Beans, rice, cabbage. Make a big pot of it.
2: So your solution is to not demand your God-given right, but to allow rich people to have everything.
1: So how long is that going to take for me to stand up there and demand what I deserve and I'm hungry?
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1: Man, you better make you a pot of rice and go sit down somewhere.
2: But DJ, I mean, I don't think you really understand the things that you're saying. I get it. I mean, the short term, but the longevity of it.
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3: I'm Bree Wood with BIN News Now. Illinois Governor J.B. Pritzker is getting bipartisan support. Former Illinois House Republican leader Jim Durkin has endorsed Pritzker over Republican challenger Darren Bailey.
4: Bailey stands for exclusion over inclusion, and his politics are of subtraction over addition. His politics don't work for me nor the Republican Party I know. He's never accomplished anything for Illinois, and he's not cut off for the job.
3: He says Bailey can be trusted to lead the state. A federal judge is refusing to delay an order requiring two Virginia schools to drop Confederate-linked names. The judge says the district failed to show it would suffer irreparable harm by complying. And the U.S. Supreme Court won't hear an appeal from Charleston, South Carolina church shooter Dylan Roof. He remains on federal death row for the 2015 massacre that killed 9 black parishioners at Mother Emanuel AME Church. Get BIN News Now on demand 24/7 on the iHeartRadio app.

0: All right, y'all know how to get in contact with me. I told you, my new number is 704-755-7976. That is 704-755-7976. You want to make a comment or tell me something we need to be talking about on tomorrow's show. 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
12: It's 49 degrees.

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0: Hello, I'm Maurice Sane, Police Chief with Muskegon Heights Police Department, reminding you not to drink and drive and do not operate a motor vehicle under the influence.
1: I'm Bree Wood with BIN News Now. The attorney for the woman at the center of the Cornell University sexual assault case is accusing investigators of a cover-up.
2: I'm not a person who believes in cover-ups, but in this case, I feel like there really was a cover-up, and I was surprised.
1: Appearing on CNN's State of the Union, Thomas Giuffre claimed his client's statement that she was raped was omitted from police reports. Former Vernon AME church pastor Keith Rydell Mays Sr. has pleaded guilty to bank fraud and tax evasion. Prosecutors say he diverted more than $500,000 in church funds for gambling, personal expenses, and firearms purchases. The historic church is located in Tulsa, Oklahoma's Greenwood District, and Mays has agreed to repay the church and the IRS. And a recall of frozen organic berries sold at Walmart and Trader Joe's has been expanded over possible E. coli O145 contamination. Consumers are urged to check the lot codes and return affected products for a refund. Get BIN News Now on demand 24/7 on the iHeartRadio app.

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4: Vanessa Williams was the first Black Miss America. But in 1978, Sherrill Brown became the first Black Miss America contestant. She was Miss Iowa.
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1: What's in it for me? For Focus on Women, this is April. I'll tell you in a minute. As election season approaches, I challenge each of you to verify your voter registration status, commit to voting, and assist at least one other person to get to the polls. Now, in addition to these three items, I also challenge you to know your candidates and critically assess their platform before you vote. Statistics show that many of us ignore local and midterm elections and only make it a point to vote in presidential elections. But by doing so, we are putting ourselves at a disadvantage. Let me explain. Local elections decide our immediate governance. Concerned about policing? Well, the mayor we elect typically appoints the police chief, who sets the tone and culture of our local police force. Our city council is responsive to our immediate community needs, such as affordable housing and street repair, and even trash removal. Our local state representatives and our governor set the vote on legislation that impacts our state, such as workforce equality, minimum wage, school choice, and even access to firearms. It's important that we engage because our engagement in these local elections directly impacts our immediate communities. If we seek change or improvement, then we must participate. Don't avoid being heard. Vote. For Focus on Women, this is April Anderson.
2: I'm Bree Wood with BIN News Now. Former Vice President Kamala Harris and California congressional candidate Richard Pan are facing scrutiny after some news outlets were denied access to a campaign event in Sacramento.
3: We did not exclude media outlets. I don't handle the details of the press. My staff does.
2: Pan's campaign and Harris's team each blamed the other for the decision, while outlets including KCRA and the New York Times were not allowed to attend. Texas is building two new juvenile detention facilities as gun-related youth offenses increase. The state is investing $300 million in secure facilities in Brazoria and Ellis counties, with officials saying the sites will keep more young offenders close to their families and provide access to larger workforces. And the publisher that owns Bill Withers' catalog is suing the publisher and record label of rising British singer Olivia Dean. The lawsuit claims her song I've Seen It contains substantial similarities to Withers' classic hit, Just the Two of Us. Get BIN News Now on demand 24/7 on the iHeartRadio app.
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1: This is a love that understands time, space, and matter. 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Here we are decades later. 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

You know, one time things got so bad until I had to go to one of my friends and talk to him. And I told him, I said, you know, I'm having problems with the woman that I love. 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

Darling, you know it's hard for me sometimes to put my feelings into words. 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
3: I'm Bree Wood with BIN News Now. President Trump is returning to Texas with a rally tomorrow in San Antonio. Governor Greg Abbott says that Trump is committed to keeping Texas red.
4: Whenever he does show up, it leads to excitement among the base.
3: It also is seen as a boost to fundraising. The latest campaign finance report shows that the governor is burning through cash in his bid for re-election. Around $70 million was spent in the last quarter. A Georgia man is facing charges after allegedly faking a medical emergency and calling 911 to avoid paying a $63 Red Lobster bill. Abdul Hakim Rashid is charged with theft of services and unlawful conduct during a 911 call. And Bond Scales, the husband of singer and reality star Trina Braxton, has died at the age of 58. His family announced the news and asked for privacy. A cause of death was not disclosed, but the couple had previously discussed Bond's high blood pressure and heart issues on the Braxton's reality show. Get BIN News Now on demand 24/7 on the iHeartRadio app.
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0: In 2021, the National Human Trafficking Hotline received over 50,000 reports. 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
1: Ends of the civil rights movement during the 1960s in powerful pictures and words. Also, Ebony provided a much-needed national forum for African Americans. Its content centered on African American history, entertainment, business, health, personalities, occupation, and sports. I'm Johnny O. Henson, Jr., and welcome to another edition of In Black America. On this week's program, Ebony Magazine with Michael Gibson, co-founder and chairman of Clearview Group, LLC, and Lynn Norman, former senior writer and managing editor, In Black America.
2: Back when I was growing up, and even after I started working at Ebony many years later, it was the only communications piece, the only media where we could read stories about ourselves and get away from all the negative news and read about success stories. It presented great role models. For me, being in the South, we didn't have a whole lot right there in my little hometown. But it just it was like aspirational. It gave you something to look forward to, made you feel like you could achieve, you could accomplish anything, regardless of your background.
1: Lynn Norman, former senior writer and managing editor with Ebony Magazine. Ebony is a pictorial news magazine first published in November 1945, created by the late John H. Johnson, who modeled the publication after Life magazine. Ebony celebrated African American life and culture by depicting the achievements of African Americans. It honored African American identity by portraying African American life, refuting stereotypes, and inspiring readers to overcome barriers to success. John H. Johnson began his career with Negro Digest in 1942 and started Ebony 3 years later. Both magazines were so successful in 1972 that the Magazine Publishers Association selected Johnson, quote, Magazine Publisher of the Year, end of quote. In May of 2016, the iconic black publication was purchased by Clearview Group, LLC, an African-American-owned investment firm based in Austin, Texas. The new company is known as Ebony Media Operations and is headed by Michael Gibson, co-founder and chairman, and Willard Jackson, co-founder and vice chairman. We spoke with Michael Gibson regarding the purchase and the future of the publication.
3: So I spent the next 20 years with IBM and had a great time in a number of executive and leadership positions that led me across the corporation and around the world, and really to experience some opportunities that I think few African Americans get to experience in a corporation of that size. In 2001, I decided to leave IBM and pursue my dream to become an entrepreneur. And so I have, since that time, started a company, development company, and have also, I'm a real estate development company, and have also worked with a number of startups here in the Austin area, mostly in operational positions. In 2015, Willard Jackson and myself co-founded Clearview Group, LLC. And in May of this year, the opportunity to purchase Ebony came before us, and it didn't take us long to make that decision that that was the right way to go, and we're very excited about it.
1: For those that don't have a background in finance, give us a thumbnail definition of what you all do as far as forming an investment firm.
3: Okay. So we as an investment firm, we spend a lot of time looking at different opportunities. We look at the revenue that the company is generating. We look at the industry that the company is in. And most importantly, we look at the EBITDA, the earnings before interest and taxes. If that looks pretty well and looks like the company is pretty strong, we will enter into a proposal. Letter of intent with the owners, and if the letter of intent is accepted by the owners, we then work with

0: lending institutions to figure out how to get the deal financed. And in most cases, that means that you got to have some assets to use as collateral or some other way to guarantee the funding that you're going to need to close the deal. In layman's terms, it's almost like buying a house.
1: Okay.
0: You see a home that you like, you make a proposal, you put a down payment on the house, and then you negotiate the contract. And once it's accepted, you go to a mortgage company and you look for, you know, which mortgage company will give you the funding that you'll need to buy the house.
1: How did you all come across Ebony as a company to purchase?
0: Ebony went through a process with a broker to put themselves on the market. We had some folks working in the industry, colleagues, that knew we were in acquisition mode, knew that something like Ebony would be very near and dear to our hearts because it's so important to the African-American community, that it was brought before us. And, you know, fortunately, we were able to put together a deal that everyone was happy with.
1: You mentioned that, you know, once you put forth the deal, then you have to shop the deal to banks.
0: Correct.
1: Everyone know, unless you've been on a rock for the last 40-something years, knows Ebony. But taking that idea to a bank is more than a feel-good type of endeavor, right?
0: That is. That's correct. Right, right. And, you know, it takes – there are institutions out there that understand our business and this media business, and they're used to funding companies like Ebony. And so fortunately, we had a good partner. Like we had several partners, but one of the major partners is Parkview. Mm-hmm. It's a private equity firm who's headquartered in Houston. The CEO has become a good friend of ours. So he was very familiar with the opportunity. He was familiar with us and willing to make an investment along with some other lenders to make this happen. The other thing that Willard Jackson and I were very fortunate to have on board with us was the support of Linda Johnson Rice, who is the father of the founder of Ebony. I mean, I'm sorry, the daughter of the founder of Ebony.
1: Mm-hmm, right.
0: And so she has also agreed to come to be a part of this, and so she still has ownership in the company.
1: How important is it to you and Mr. Jackson and then the other operating officer to purchase Ebony, considering that BET was bought by Viacom? I think Essence is owned partly by Time magazine, of having African Americans buy an iconic institution.
0: I think for Willard and myself, that is probably one of the proudest things that we are. We can say, and we know about this, is that we're very proud to say that Ebony is still an African-American-owned company, and it still will remain a critical voice for the African-American community.
1: What do you see the company going forward?
0: Well, we obviously didn't buy the company for the magazine itself. As you know, the company's been around for 70 years.
1: Right.
0: It is the most iconic brand in the African-American community. And so for us, this is more of a media brand situation.
1: Right.
0: And so if you know about Ebony, Ebony was built on three cornerstones: education, health, and kind of a lifestyle type of cornerstone. We intend to expand all three of those going forward. If you look at the magazine itself, it still has over 1.25 million readers per subscribers per month. The website has over 10,000 eyes looking at it per month. We plan to really build on that customer base. In the healthcare, we have some work underway, working with other partners to really put an offering out that will be a very high quality a program that I think everyone in the African American community will be very proud of. They can use it, and I think we'll see much more access to really quality health data through that avenue. There's another, we have a program where we recognize the HBCU queens annually. We are expanding that program significantly with better prizes for the contestants, better prizes for the universities that are participating, and a more quality type of engagement with the students at the HBCU campuses. And we're including 100% of the HBCUs in this program. On the we have a digital website. You're going to see mock improvements in that digital website, and you're going to see more things get added to that website that are important to our community in the areas of entertainment, for example. We have some events that have been successful. There's the Power 100 that recognizes the top 100 African-American execs each in different industries each year. We want to expand that significantly. Up until now, it's never been broadcasted. We're working with a few broadcasters, and we expect that we'll be able to land that opportunity. And so it'll be expansion of that property. And then there are other properties that we're going to roll out in 2017 that people have asked us for. And, everything we do will be to improve the Ebony brand.
1: I know these type of deals don't happen overnight. How long did it take you all to get the T's crossed and the I's dotted and you all's signature on the contract?
0: It took us 5 months.
1: Is that normal or unusual?
0: That's a little faster than we normally can do a deal. Okay. But when everyone is working in the same, working together really hard, and you have the same priorities, you can get it done that quickly. Typically, a deal takes anywhere from 6 to 9 months.
1: And I was kind of probably like a lot of friends and individuals that know you once this came across the wire. So I guess my question is, how has life changed for Michael Gibson?
0: it has changed significantly. I think I've only been home over the last month, maybe a week total, in total. Mm-hmm. We're traveling quite a bit. We're meeting a lot of key people. Ebony is so important to a lot of folks. They all want to figure out how they can help. Mm-hmm. What they can do, and so we're visiting with a number of key people around the country and really trying to figure out what's going to make sense for our constituents as well as for the Ebony brand going forward. Willard is the same way. I mean, he and I we're road warriors. I can tell you that. We travel constantly now. But it's all exciting. We went to our first cover shoot a couple of weeks ago.
1: Okay.
0: And it was just really exciting to see the professionalism that our team displayed with the key person that's going to be on the cover. And it was also exciting to see how he related to our team and the respect that he had for our team. And so we're just, overjoyed with the team that we've inherited. We were overjoyed with the access that we have and the respect that people still have for Ebony throughout the country.
1: Is the operational team going to still stay in place, and will it still remain in Chicago?
0: That is correct. We were very fortunate. That is one of the things we look for in an acquisition. We look at the team itself and whether we have a strong management team. As we know that we don't have the expertise to ever run the company, that's not how we envision managing Clearview. So we were very fortunate to have a great team. Cheryl McKissick, who was the chief operating officer for Ebony, agreed to become the CEO with the acquisition, and the rest of the team remained intact. We have a headquarters in Chicago, and we have the editor and style team in New York, and both locations are remaining.
1: Have you been reached out to by other individuals that trying to give you out some money now to buy into this endeavor?
0: Yes, we have. We've had lots of opportunity for folks that would like to participate. You know, we have been very selective about, you know, any investments. Even as we look at acquisitions and partnerships, we're still being very, very selective and very careful going forward.
1: I guess the other question, how did you all keep this on the hush-hush for so long?
0: In any deal, because there's so many things at stake, and in particular, Ebony, we hired a PR firm right after we finished the letter of intent to sort of guide us, because we knew that if any news hit the press, it was going to, you know, we didn't know how that could affect the team, how it could affect everything. And so it was very well orchestrated by our PR team in instructing us along the way.
1: Michael, you mentioned the immediate things that you all are attempting to achieve. What is the long-term goals?
0: So the long-term goals first of all, this is so important to us and so exciting for us that we didn't buy Ebony to sell Ebony.
1: I got you.
0: So we want to expand Ebony and really take Mr. Johnson's vision and expand it in ways that we think he would be so proud of it that you know, he would smile to think about how we're helping people in the community, how we are delivering journalism for our community and speaking on behalf of our community to the vast majority. And so we expect to stay real true to those roots going forward. We expect to, you know, to leverage our brand in a way that's really important for all of us. And so if I had a crystal ball and looked out on the future, I think, you know, Ebony would be sort of, again, on everybody's coffee table, but in addition, it would be on everybody's screen. It will be the first thing they look at every day to see what's going on and how should they dress and how can they improve their health and so on.
1: I understand. Any final comments, Mr. Gibson?
0: You didn't ask me about Willard Jackson, but I'll tell you, Willard has been the greatest partner that anyone could have. I look at him as a brother that I never had. We work very well together. He's a visionary. He grew up in Denton, Texas, and has always been an entrepreneur. And so that's a real asset for me, having come out of a corporate America. So we do have a great team. We have a great vision. In addition to Ebony, we're going to do some other acquisitions that you'll hear about in the future. And I think it'll be a Clearview will be a company that will be on the front of everybody's tongues.
1: I guess since you mentioned, and I'm being remiss in not asking about Mr. Jackson, how did you all happen to meet and come together?
0: I was introduced to Willard in 2014. He and I were working on an acquisition together. I'm also a CEO of a staffing company, and he brought an opportunity to us that he'd been working on. So we worked on that acquisition for the better part of 9 months to a year. Really got to know each other. Really got to, you know, we traveled a lot, worked together, long hours. And the acquisition didn't go through, not because we didn't meet the letters of the law, but at the end the sellers decided that they weren't ready to sell.
1: Mm-hmm.
0: And so out of that we realized that there's more to our relationship than just that deal. Let's go try to figure out some other things we could do.
1: Michael Gibson, co-founder and chairman of Clearview Group, LLC, the new owners of Ebony Magazine and JetMag.com. In 1977, Lynn Norman was in Chicago for her uncle's wedding and a friend suggested she visit Johnson Publications. She met with Mr. Johnson, and the rest is history. Ebony agreed to hire her and assigned her to write an update story on R&B soul singer Al Green. Norman followed Green for 2 days without the use of a recorder or notebook to complete the story. Later, Norman became a member of the management team that oversaw the day-to-day operation of the magazine, which had a monthly circulation of 3 million and a monthly readership of more than 10 million. She quickly rose to the position of managing editor and helped the now 71-year-old magazine to maintain a fresh voice and embrace new media, establishing her as a leader in the industry. At Ebony, she wrote stories on topics ranging from business to male-female relationships to religion to lifestyle and social issues, and profiled some of the nation's hottest newsmakers. I spoke with Lynn Norman regarding the purchase of the magazine and her career at Ebony.
2: You know, I was in Chicago for my uncle's wedding. My father's youngest brother was getting married. The family came up. A friend of mine in Memphis suggested that I stop by Ebony. He had met someone there. Turns out that the person he had met was not there, but I was invited to come by. I had a good visit. I met Mr. Johnson that day, and within a week or 10 days, they asked me to do a freelance story out of Memphis, and it was on Al Green.
1: Mm-hmm.
2: It was after the Grits incident, coming up on a year, and they asked me to do a story on how that Grits incident impacted Al Green. And so I set that up, did a story, had a very interesting day with Al Green, got the story that was needed, and then I was offered a job. I wasn't looking for a job at Ebony, but story led to them offering me a job, and after pondering for a bit, decided to take it. For a couple of years, it ended up being there throughout my career.
1: What was your initial impression of Ebony when you went there?
2: You know, it was, of course, a beautiful building, and I heard about it, read about it, because we took Ebony at home in Bolivar. It was on our living room coffee table, just like in so many other black homes across the country. But it lived up to everything that I had expected. They had a beautiful facility that had just opened in the early 70s, and I was there in the late 70s. When I first visited, and it was just an incredible building, most beautiful thing I'd ever seen. And it seems to have been well organized, but yet the publisher, the boss, Mr. John H. Johnson, was accessible. They took me in to meet him. He stepped out of his meeting and greeted me and all of that. And I just felt that was a wonderful thing to do. It showed his personality and his approachability. He was a very down-to-earth person, but obviously, you know, very busy.
1: Over the years, why do you think Ebony Magazine has been so revered, particularly in the African-American community?
2: You know, back when I was growing up, and even after I started working at Ebony, many years later, it was the only communications piece, the only media where we could read stories about ourselves and get away from all the negative news and read about success stories. It presented great role models. For me, being in the South, we didn't have a whole lot right there in my little hometown. But it just it was like aspirational. It gave you something to look forward to, made you feel like you could achieve, you could accomplish anything, regardless of your background.
1: The magazine has recently been sold to a private equity group here in Austin, Texas. What was your immediate reaction once you heard that your magazine had been sold?
2: I must say that I was not totally surprised.
1: Okay.
2: And I checked to make sure that it was indeed correct, and it was, because there had been so many rumors over the years, starting getting serious, you know, immediately after Mr. Johnson passed in 2009, 2005, and I remember then that Linda Johnson Rice called all the employees together and said, those are just rumors, I am not selling the company, et cetera, et cetera. But even since then, and especially after I left, I knew, at least I kept hearing, that there was a possibility. So I wasn't shocked, but I was very happy to know it was being sold to a black company and that a black person would be in charge. That was important to me, and I think it was very important to many people in our community.
1: Over the years, has your impression of the magazine changed since you no longer work there? Has the magazine still kept the standards in which Mr. Johnson set?
2: Well, I think that as far as the quality and the look, that's all good, but a lot of the things that we once did in the magazine, you know, were kind of phased out.
1: Okay.
2: And it just became a different magazine. And I know, and even when I was there my last few years, was told that they wanted to attract a much younger audience.
1: Mm-hmm.
2: I don't agree with all the decisions that were made as to how to attract that audience. And I do feel that, and I heard personally from some people in the black community, that they just felt like it was not their magazine. So I think that the standard, it looks great, but is not the same Ebony that it was. But yet, we still don't have anything like it. It is still quite unique in the media world.
1: Lynn Norman, former senior writer and managing editor with Ebony Magazine. 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
5: I'm Bree Wood with BIN News Now. President Trump is returning to Texas with a rally tomorrow in San Antonio. Governor Greg Abbott says that Trump is committed to keeping Texas red.
6: Whenever he does show up, it leads to excitement among the base.
5: It also is seen as a boost to fundraising. The latest campaign finance report shows that the governor is burning through cash in his bid for re-election. Around $70 million was spent in the last quarter. A Georgia man is facing charges after allegedly faking a medical emergency and calling 911 to avoid paying a $63 Red Lobster bill. Abdul Hakim Rashid is charged with theft of services and unlawful conduct during a 911 call. And Bond Scales, the husband of singer and reality star Trina Braxton, has died at the age of 58. His family announced the news and asked for privacy. A cause of death was not disclosed, but the couple had previously discussed Bond's high blood pressure and heart issues on the Braxton's reality show. Get BIN News Now on demand 24/7 on the iHeartRadio app.
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don't miss this beat. Are you looking to make some noise for your business? 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We're the pulse of

Good evening. This is Eric Hood, president of Muskegon Branch NAACP. The Muskegon County NAACP is calling on you to join the fight for justice and equality.

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2: I'm Bree Wood with BIN News Now. President Trump is returning to Texas with a rally tomorrow in San Antonio. Governor Greg Abbott says that Trump is committed to keeping Texas red.
3: Whenever he does show up, it leads to excitement among the base.
2: It also is seen as a boost to fundraising. The latest campaign finance report shows that the governor is burning through cash in his bid for re-election. Around $70 million was spent in the last quarter. A Georgia man is facing charges after allegedly faking a medical emergency and calling 911 to avoid paying a $63 Red Lobster bill. Abdul Hakim Rashid is charged with theft of services and unlawful conduct during a 911 call. And Bond Scales, the husband of singer and reality star Trina Braxton, has died at the age of 58. His family announced the news and asked for privacy. A cause of death was not disclosed, but the couple had previously discussed Bond's high blood pressure and heart issues on the Braxton's reality show. Get BIN News Now on demand 24/7 on the iHeartRadio app.
4: Did you know over 70% of students witness bullying in their schools? I'm Michigan State Police Community Service Trooper Martin Miller, encouraging the parents and teachers to talk to students about what to do if they experience or witness an act of bullying. Children should not respond with anger, get physical, or bully back. Encourage students to tell an adult or a teacher if they are being bullied or see someone else being bullied. Take time to talk to your kids about the importance of being a friend and not a bully.

democracy. For Focus on Women, this is April. I'll tell you what it is. We are citizens of a representative democracy. Each citizen, 18 and older, has the privilege and responsibility to participate in our self-governance through voting. We vote for government officials to represent our concerns and take action to benefit us as citizens. Our government was created for the people, by the people, and this is actually spelled out in the very first words of our Constitution. The U.S. Constitution is the defining document that explains the structure of our government and rights of all citizens. Ladies, we enjoy freedoms that many countries do not allow. The freedom of speech, assembly, to bear arms, and others.

0: to change our Constitution, to make amendments that extend or restrict our rights. So the cost of democracy, the cost of our continued freedom, is our active and educated participation through voting. For Focus on Women, this is April. I'm praying that you will go vote and be dynamically engaged.
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Welcome to this edition of the Afternoon Jam Show on this Tuesday afternoon. Beautiful day outside. Rima's going to get us started with Baby on 103.7 The Beat.

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103.7 to beat your boy Big Rob. That was the DJ 100 Grand 4 o'clock mix. Hope you enjoyed it as much as I did bringing it to you. Tim's is up next with Turn Me Up on 103.7 the beat.

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1: Amber Payton with BIN News Now. President Trump is returning to Texas for a rally Wednesday in San Antonio. Governor Greg Abbott says Trump is helping Republicans keep the state red.
2: Whenever he does show up, it leads to excitement among the base.
1: The rally also comes as Abbott ramps up fundraising for his reelection bid after spending about $70 million last quarter, five times more than his Democratic opponent. Former President Barack Obama will rally in Michigan for Senate candidate Abdul El-Sayed. The progressive Democrat announced on X that Obama would join him on October 24th ahead of a key midterm battleground race against Republican Mike Rogers. And music legend Sheila E. is criticizing officials after a woman died during the Carson Jazz Festival, where temperatures reached about 100 degrees. Sheila E. says she would not have performed had she known the woman's body remained at the park. A witness says the festival continued while the body was covered nearby. Get BIN News Now on demand 24/7 on the iHeartRadio app.

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1: It's four skies and five verses go high. 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
2: 103.7 The Beat, your boy Big Rob, the fat guy at the station. How are y'all doing out there? And I have the honor and privilege and pleasure to talk to this young man about an event that he's doing called Miles and Lights for the Memorable for a Memorable Night. I hope I got all that right, Ja'Cory Sullivan. How you doing today?
3: I'm good, man. You got it all right.
2: Oh, okay. So tell us about this event coming up October 10th.
3: Yes, sir. October 10th, this Saturday, man, we having Miles and Lights for a Memorable Night. I got the inspiration from a lot of you in Muskegon, man, just seeing y'all put in y'all own work and your individual lives. My boy Tony Gordon came home and had a run, and I seen about 20, 25 people come out and put in some work, man. I just wanted to give y'all something that we can all collab on and make an event for ourselves. So the Miles and Lights will be just a 2-mile run down at the Muskegon Brewery Company. And then afterward, we'll be having a water lantern release that's sponsored by the YMCA. I got Run Muskegon coming in. I got a couple members from their company, their organization coming. Train Muskegon as well. I hit up a couple other gyms, and I got a lot of good groups coming out to support.
2: Okay, now why are you doing this event?
3: Just for the community, man. I want to bring people together. I like seeing us, you know, together. I know we deal with a lot in Muskegon, and I want to start seeing some type of change, man. I feel like to do that, it takes a community. So just forming a group of people that can collab together and be on the same mission together. I feel like togetherness is affectionate. And, you know, the more people, the more numbers we get, it'll soon translate to the whole city, in my opinion.
2: Oh, okay. Now, this is for anybody, youth, family, community, anybody, yes, right?
3: Anybody could be a participant. We got 3 different groups going, depending on your speed. So if you like to run fast, I got the first group going. That'll be 8 to 10 minutes. And then the second group will be 10 to 13 minutes. And then the last one, if you wanted to walk, get a good stroll in with your girlies or your homeboys or whatever, however you want to do it, you can come down and just, you know, get through the run or the walk, however you want to do it.
2: See, ain't nothing on this flyer that I'm looking at say old people, see? So you kicking the old people out, man, or what?
3: Oh, I mean, man, it
2: says, this is what it says, youth and family and community.
3: Yes, sir.
2: Stronger together. Family, I don't see nothing by old men or old ladies, nothing like that, bro. You leaving us out or what? What you doing?
3: Now, the old folks is the head of the family, so put family in this, y'all is warm, man.
2: So the old people can come out as long as they got their own Bengay.
3: Yes, sir.
2: Oh, okay, so I can show up and walk with y'all, because I can't run no more.
3: Come walk with us, man, as long as the knees work, you good.
2: And make sure you got on your knee braces and back braces and stuff, old people, if y'all going to go out there and walk with these young folks and stuff. Maybe they can teach us something, you know, a thing or two. We remember when we was young, you know, we just can't get those days back no more. Once they gone, they gone.
3: Yes, sir.
2: Oh, man. Well, that's good, man. I'm glad to see the youth of Muskegon County, Muskegon, Michigan, doing things for the community. You know, it's y'all turn now. Us old people, we can be there to be y'all generals and kind of give y'all some guidance. But all this activity y'all talking about, a lot of us old people can't keep up.
3: Yeah, man, we definitely appreciate the support. I know a few of my partners, like I said, I got the YMCA involved. Muskegon Brewing Company is helping me host it. I know we've been talking about making it an annual thing. I have a grandmother, Kathy Bond, and she has dementia. I want to make this event towards supporting and raising awareness for dementia and people with Alzheimer's as well. So after this one, man, we're gonna plan for the next one and get some stuff nailed down so we can make that possible as well.
2: Now, if people want more information from what they heard on this interview, who should they contact? How should they contact? Can they check it out on Facebook, whatever?
3: Yes, sir, man. Reach out to me on Facebook at Ja'Cory Sullivan. I've been posting the Eventbrite link all over my Facebook. Even my partners, people I grew up with, been sharing it as well. So you can see it all over Facebook. If you have any comments, questions, or concerns, feel free to message me, and I'll get back to you as soon as possible.
2: All right, Ja'Cory, thank you for sharing this with us. And, hey, it seems like it's going to be a great event. Saturday's supposed to be a pretty decent day. So you might as well go out and join these last days of mild weather, because the snow is coming. Mm-hmm. So you might as well go out there and enjoy it, right, Mr. Sullivan?
3: Yes, sir. Come get it, man. It's decent weather. It's going to be good enough for the run, man. So we'll get it on out the way, and then y'all can go hibernate for the winter. I wanted to throw out that my boy Tamar Porter, he invited me to come to the Nest Saturday night as well. If you guys want to come in and you look for a late night event as well.
2: Oh, okay. So, yeah, it's old people. You ain't providing no Bengay, right? We got to bring our own, right?
3: Yeah.
2: We got to bring our own Bengay. Like me, I get water on the knees, so I got to have my own doctor there with a needle ready to stab my knee and pull the fluid out. So you ain't had to see. Look at you thinking like, I don't have them problems. Yeah, you get old enough, bro, you gonna have them problems.
3: I'm gonna try to make sure I don't, man. Thank you for telling me now, so I can get started on the early.
2: Yeah, get started on taking care of yourself. All right, Ja'Cory, we appreciate you coming by and letting us know what you got going on this Saturday, October the 10th, 2026. Again, tell them if they need more information where they can go.
3: Facebook, man, Ja'Cory Sullivan. Feel free to message me at any time, or you can just scroll down the page, man. It's right there for you.
2: All right, then. We're going to get back to more music on 103.7.

0: Hello, I'm Police Chief of Muskegon Heights, Maurice Sane, reminding you to buckle up.
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2: 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Every time we ignore the pain of others, we build walls instead of bridges. That's what I call WOE, W-O-E, which stands for Without Our Empathy. Without empathy, communities break down, relationships collapse, and opportunities disappear. Empathy is not weakness, it's wisdom. It doesn't mean you agree with everyone, but it means you're willing to see through their eyes. Imagine what would shift in your workplace, your home, your city, if we replace judgment with understanding. WOE reminds us that the absence of empathy leaves a wound no quick fix can heal. I'm Ed Gray. 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

0: Amber Payton with BIN News Now. President Trump is returning to Texas for a rally Wednesday in San Antonio. Governor Greg Abbott says Trump is helping Republicans keep the state red.
1: Whenever he does show up, it leads to excitement among the base.
0: The rally also comes as Abbott ramps up fundraising for his reelection bid after spending about $70 million last quarter, five times more than his Democratic opponent. Former President Barack Obama will rally in Michigan for Senate candidate Abdul El-Sayed. The progressive Democrat announced on X that Obama would join him on October 24th ahead of a key midterm battleground race against Republican Mike Rogers. And music legend Sheila E. is criticizing officials after a woman died during the Carson Jazz Festival, where temperatures reached about 100 degrees. Sheila E. says she would not have performed had she known the woman's body remained at the park. A witness says the festival continued while the body was covered nearby. Get BIN News Now on demand 24/7 on the iHeartRadio app.
2: Hello, I'm Maurice Sain, police chief with Muskegon Heights Police Department, reminding you not to drink and drive and do not operate a motor vehicle under the influence.

103.7 The Beat, your boy Big Rob, the fat guy at the station. That was 21 Savage with I Wish featuring Juwan Harris. Up next, Brett Faiyaz would have to on 103.7 The Beat.

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pay you, nah, but I die for you. And that's some real. Finally got one to make them say this my. She's so thick, it's kind of hard to say skinny dip. Joint ventures, put the cribs in rotation. Yeah, I'm cuffing, put the on probation. She needs suntan lotion for this vacation.

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That was DJ Q89, 6 o'clock mix. Hope you enjoyed it as much as I did. Bruno Mars is up next. I Just Might on 103.7 The Beat.

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2: Amber Payton with BIN News Now. President Trump is returning to Texas for a rally Wednesday in San Antonio. Governor Greg Abbott says Trump is helping Republicans keep the state red.
3: Whenever he does show up, it leads to excitement among the base.
2: The rally also comes as Abbott ramps up fundraising for his reelection bid after spending about $70 million last quarter, five times more than his Democratic opponent. Former President Barack Obama will rally in Michigan for Senate candidate Abdul El-Sayed. The progressive Democrat announced on X that Obama would join him on October 24th ahead of a key midterm battleground race against Republican Mike Rogers. And music legend Sheila E. is criticizing officials after a woman died during the Carson Jazz Festival, where temperatures reached about 100 degrees. Sheila E. says she would not have performed had she known the woman's body remained at the park. A witness says the festival continued while the body was covered nearby. Get BIN News Now on demand 24/7 on the iHeartRadio app.
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0: 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A moment in black history, right after the...
1: In attempting to organize this poor people's campaign, I've run into all manner of resistance. It seems that America is willing to throw away its poor, its homeless, the people most in need. I don't know, I'm deeply troubled. You know, we fought long and hard for integration, as we should have. And I know we're going to get it. That's a fait accompli. I've come on a realization that really deeply troubles me. I've come to the realization that I think we may be integrating into a burning house.
2: These were among Dr. King's final thoughts. Shortly thereafter, he went to Memphis and was assassinated. Dr. Martin Luther King Jr., Disciple of Christ, A Moment in Black History. Some information for this segment came from the book Restoring Hope, Conversations on the Future of Black America by Dr. Cornel West. The producers of Moments in Black History understand that much of our history is as yet uncovered. 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

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Well, that's my time. I hope you enjoyed this edition of the Afternoon Jams show. 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

This is Andrew with Family Financial Credit Union, here with your Financial Minute. Ever wonder what a credit score really is? Think of it like a financial report card. It's a number that helps lenders understand how likely you are to repay borrowed money.

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3: Attention, Muskegon. 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
2: I heard what you said through the grapevine. Funny thing about your problems, they ain't mine. Staying up through the late night. 20 seconds to game time. Getting religious.

103.7, it's your girl Kayla. We are back. That is right. We are back and we are in the studio and we're starting to turn up. Yes, y'all. Is y'all ready to turn up? Because I'm ready to have a really good day today with y'all. So let's get this thing going. The next song we got coming up is Bird Flu by 6 Lack.

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Think I finally understand the lesson. First time I felt stuck, grew to feeling better. Second time around, I wrote a letter. Third time around, I thought I had it figured, but I knew it was still some resistance. I've been fighting through the truth.

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1: 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El Segundo and Perry. 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